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0: It's the X100.7. That's Van Halen, Sammy Style. My name is Julie. Tonight, there's music bingo at Portello Lounge in Northwest Crossing. Starts at 6:30. It's also Mellow Wednesday open mic night at Northside Bar and Grill. That starts at 5:30. Comedy open mic at Craft Kitchen and Brewery. That's 7:30 to 9. And get this, it's Bat Walk Wednesday at the High Desert Museum from 8:30 to 10 p.m. It's exactly what it sounds like. It's a twilight expedition in search of bats. It's family friendly. Go to highdesertmuseum.org for more information on that. I remember back in the 80s, we used to be afraid that bats would get caught in our hair, probably because our hair was gigantic in the 80s. You remember, it was a valid fear.
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0: 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We're in the middle of the 5 o'clock rock and roll road trip brought to us by Bi-Mart. My name is Julie. Happy to be here with you on this Wednesday hump day, or hump evening, as it were. 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
2: I'm Christine Lisi. Toronto's Dylan Cease retired the first 14 batters he faced before issuing a walk with two outs in the fifth. He didn't give up a hit until his 118th pitch. It was a single by Elliot Ramos to lead off the bottom of the ninth inning. Cease struck out 11 in a dominating performance. Blue Jays won big over the Giants 10-0. 3 days after Miami's Yuri Perez was pulled after seven perfect innings, the Pirates pulled Jared Jones after six perfect innings and 77 pitches against the Braves. Tonight is the eighth start of the season for Jones, who had right elbow surgery 14 months ago. Atlanta and Pittsburgh are still scoreless in the bottom of the seventh inning. St. Louis up 2-0, top of the third on NL Central leading Milwaukee. An RBI double and a run scored for Jordan Walker. Marlins leading the Mariners 2-0, top of the seventh on Kyle Stowers' solo home run and Xavier Edwards' RBI triple. Rays leading the Yankees 2-0, bottom seven. New York's Paul Goldschmidt, Cody Bellinger, a combined 0-for-6. Pico Armstrong has gone deep twice. Cubs leading the Orioles 4-3, top of the seventh. Spencer Torkelson's three-run blast has upped the Tigers lead to 6-1 on the A's, top of the sixth inning. Nationals with an 8-1 lead on the Astros, top of the sixth. A three-run home run for Luis Garcia Jr. Melvy Marte with a go-ahead solo home run. That's put the Reds up 3-2 on the Phillies, bottom four in a game on ESPN. Mets leading the Royals 1-0, bottom six. A.J. Ewing's solo home run has accounted for the game's only scoring. Red Sox with a three-run third. They lead the White Sox 3-0, bottom three. The NCAA sent a letter of inquiry to Cincinnati centered on former quarterback Brendan Sorsby's time with the program. He was permanently ruled ineligible by the NCAA this spring after admitting to placing sports bets.
3: Hey, it's Evan Cohen. Coming up Thursday, the ESPN Radio Rank'em series rolls along, and I'll give you the top five coaches on the hot seat heading into this season. It's on Sportsmanlike, 6 a.m. Eastern, right here on ESPN Radio, ESPN 2, and ESPNU.
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2: I'm Christine Lisi. What a performance by the Blue Jays' Dylan Cease. He came within three outs of his second career no-hitter. Elliot Ramos broke it up with his single to lead off the bottom of the ninth inning. Cease threw 118 pitches. He gave up the one hit, struck out 11, walked three. Toronto rolled by San Francisco 10-0. Pirates starter Jared Jones pulled after six perfect innings tonight and 77 pitches. His eighth start of this season. Jones had elbow surgery last May. Atlanta got a couple of runs off Pittsburgh's relievers, one at three zip to snap a three-game slide. Jonathan Aranda accounted for all three of the Rays' runs in the 3-0 win over the Yankees, so Tampa Bay is now 5-up on New York in the AL East. Tyler Phillips and three relievers combined on a 5-hitter. Marlins over the Mariners, 2-zip. Reds hit four solo home runs in a 4-run fourth. They lead the Phillies 7-4 in the 8-4 rather in the bottom of the sixth inning. Pete Crow Armstrong, two of Chicago's four home runs. Cubs leading the Orioles 9-7, bottom nine. Jake Rogers, a two-run shot, a three-run home run for Spencer Torkelson. Tigers up 6-1 on the A's, top of the ninth inning. Nationals leading the Astros 8-2, bottom eight. Luis Garcia Jr., 3-for-4, 3 RBI, and 2 runs scored. Salvi Perez, game-tying RBI single. Royals and Mets are knotted up at 1 in the bottom of the eighth inning. Angels leading the Rangers 3-0, bottom four. LA's Mike Trout back after missing a couple of weeks with a hamstring injury. He's 0-for-2 with a strikeout. NBA, as we continue to wait for a decision from LeBron James on his next destination, Cavaliers, Heat, 76ers appear to be his top three teams. WNBA, after missing time with a back injury, Indiana's Caitlin Clark will be back tonight against Los Angeles.
3: Hey, it's Evan Cohen. Coming up Thursday, Nikola Jokic has opted to wait until next summer to sign an extension with the Nuggets. I'll tell you how concerned Denver fans should be about that. It's on Sports Tonight, 6 a.m. Eastern, right here on ESPN Radio, ESPN 2, and ESPN U.
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woke last night to the sound of thunder. How far off, I sat and wondered. 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
5: 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Along with Chris Canty, Evan Cohen with you. Michelle Smallman giving hair and makeup. Normally I would say she's off, but she's been outed by Jason McCourty that she's downstairs just getting hair and makeup. Oh my God. CC has said he has a million follow-up questions. I only think we've gotten to one or two. I mean, we could probably go the remaining 2 hours of our show trying to understand this thought process for one Michelle Smallman, but nonetheless, CC. Also, a question is out about the concert going, because Pat just brought up the idea of going. Jonathan Zaslow, our teammate here at ESPN Radio, has gone to 30 Pearl Jam concerts. And I put out there at Evco Radio, what band slash artist has the most repeat concert goers? Some of the replies include so far Bruce Springsteen, Billy Joel. Also got a note from Josh DiMaggio, ESPN Milwaukee, saying, he literally just wrote me, I've seen Fish like 15 times and I'm not even that big of a fan, just always touring. That's insane. That is called wasting money, ladies and gentlemen.
6: What are we doing here? Just going to a concert just because they're nearby?
5: Yeah, like, just because you can?
6: Who cares?
5: That's insane.
7: Just because you can doesn't mean you should. We talk about that all the time, man.
8: Someone tweeted us, at Joey2Trees, I'm about to see Fish for the 177th time next Friday.
5: Stop it.
6: Also,
5: are you being serious?
8: That's what he said.
5: Can I deem that person's a fan?
6: Yeah,
5: because
6: Josh
5: is saying he's not a fan.
6: Say, I'm not a fan, but I've gone 15 times.
8: 15 is crazy.
5: You're a fan.
6: I'm not a fan. I've gone twice, but I'm not really a fan. Like, okay, 15 times, buddy, you're a fan.
5: Wow. Andrew Gomez just tweets at us, Drake, Jay-Z, Chris Brown. I don't know. Jay-Z doesn't tour enough to have the most repeat concert goers, does he?
7: No, but Jay-Z does perform in certain situations. You're like, oh, this is an opportunity to see him. Like, performed in Europe with the album that he released, Watch the Throne. I mean, he's done, you know, one-offs with the Barclays when that opened up. Remember when we won the Super Bowl, he did a gig at Carnegie Hall. He's doing Yankee Stadium this weekend, which I know a lot of people are coming to New York for. So, like you could, like, sneakily, you could see Jay-Z perform a lot, even though he doesn't tour like some of these other artists that are mainstream.
5: That makes sense. But 177 times?
7: I mean, at that point, you keep showing up that many times, they're going to put you on the payroll. 177
5: that's
7: times?
5: Crazy.
7: That is ridiculous.
6: I bet that's not even close to the most.
5: Really?
6: Yeah, I'm sure that there's people who have gone more than that.
7: Can we calculate how much money it costs to see a band 177 times?
5: I mean, at least $100 a ticket, right? At least. Probably more than that, I would think.
6: Yeah, inflation and stuff.
5: Wow. Would you ever want to go to a full season worth of games, any sport, any team? Like, Pat's a huge Phillies fan. Like the concept of, like, I'm going to go to all 162.
6: All 162? No, I'd go to every home game.
5: No, I'm serious. Like,
7: every home game?
6: Yeah, season tickets. I'd get season tickets for every home game.
5: And you would, yeah, I mean, obviously people have season tickets, but I'm talking about everything.
7: That's 81.
8: 81 is a lot.
7: That's a lot.

0: only talked about the 1 year in his life and his career. 1 year for this man's 40 plus years on earth. He has talked about openly, this is not me outing him, of 1 year where he's like, eh, I'm not a max effort guy this year. He had paid that 1 year.
1: Paid vacation.
0: Yeah. But Pat would go to all 81 home games for the Phillies as a fan.
2: If I'm already watching like 140, let's say, games in the season, then like going to 81 is not that insane.
3: Yeah, Pat watches like every Phillies game.
1: On TV is a very different thing than getting in your car or getting on public transportation to get to the stadium, fighting traffic, fighting crowds, and then watching the game and then having to do the same thing all over again just to get back to your couch.
0: 100%.
1: No shot.
0: 100%. Plus, not to be weird, but like bathroom food scenario, shower scenario, like it's a lot easier at home.
2: What do you mean shower?
0: You don't shower during the day at all?
1: Who showers during the games?
2: What?
0: Oh, I shower at halftime of games all the time at night. That's how I stay awake.
2: I would just shower when I got home from the game.
1: Wow.
0: We work early in the morning.
1: You learn a lot about your teammates. I did
0: Monday
1: not have
0: Monday Night
1: that
0: Football halftime showers? You guys don't do that?
1: So when we're watching the breakdown on the halftime show, that's when Evan Cohen is in the shower.
0: Yes, because I'm up at 3:40 in the morning every day. I want to watch all of Joe Buck and Troy Aikman and company, and I want to watch Monday Night Football, obviously, in full, as
3: we
0: all
3: do. You don't want to watch Jason Kelce breaking it down, I guess.
0: It has nothing to do with that. It has to do with the fact I work with the best football analyst there is. I don't need to hear anybody else but him.
3: Wow.
1: I appreciate that.
3: Disrespectful to Monday Night Countdown.
0: It's not that. It's the reality is I have to stay awake for the whole game. Right? So I want to stay awake. It's not a shot at Kelce or SVP or anything like that. And I don't take a 20-minute halftime shower. I could be in the shower during a halftime commercial, Cam. You think that's abnormal. I guarantee you there are a lot of people out there that do the same thing, that take the shower to stay awake at night. Guaranteed. Anyway, we're on Sportsmanlike here on ESPN Radio, ESPNU. We are presented by Progressive Insurance. We are on day a lot of LeBron watch here because yesterday we thought, here's what we're trying to do, just take people behind the scenes. I think all of us on our show are trying to come up with ways of like, oh, today's going to be the day for LeBron. Because it's, like yesterday, anniversary of the decision, clearly. Or like, okay, today is 7-9. Does 79 mean anything to, what year was his mom born? What year was his cousin? God. Like, we're trying to figure out, like, is there a reason for any of these things as to when and where and why and how he's going to make his decision? So let's do it this way, CeCe. Do you believe today, at 8:07 a.m. Eastern Time on July 9th, 2026, LeBron James knows where he is playing next season?
1: No.
0: Okay. If he doesn't know where he's playing next season, may I throw a curveball at you?
1: Sure.
0: If LeBron James goes through this process, looks at Cleveland, looks at Miami, looks at the new teams that he's never played for in Denver and Minnesota and Golden State and Philadelphia, and says, when I combine chance to win, teammates, coaching staff, organization around me, and where I would live, maybe it just makes sense for me to have Rich Paul, my agent, call Rob Pelinka and the Lakers again. Is there any, I know they did the big goodbye. I know Ramona Shelburne had a great piece on ESPN.com about some of the falling out, but when you factor in life, and basketball, his son is on the team, and the additions the Lakers made. If you are someone like Chris Canty that believes he does not know where he's going yet, is there a chance the Lakers are still an option? Do I think the Lakers want him back? No. Do I think the Lakers would
1: they should.
0: Do I think the Lakers would be able to turn him down if he says, maybe we should do this? I do not. I think they would take him back, especially number.
1: Yeah, for the minimum? Yeah, you have to take LeBron James if he's willing to play for $6 or $7 million. You have to do it. Here's the thing that I think is interesting, Evan. You brought this up last week, you brought this up earlier this week, excuse me, and I just can't get past this when it comes to the LeBron of it all. He's gonna play on a minimum salary more likely than not this upcoming season. And when it comes to the farewell tour, there is not gonna be any shortage of demand to see LeBron in his last season or two. It is going to be an attraction the likes of which we've probably never seen.

0: in the history of the NBA. LeBron James, based on what the team can currently pay him, is going to be grossly underpaid. There's no organization that can compensate him his true value to what he brings to the table. So my question is, now that he's close to the end of his career, what landing spot represents the opportunity to maximize his portfolio, his earnings, post-NBA playing career? And that's why it comes back to the opportunity that might be in front of him with the Harris Blitzer Sports and Entertainment Group, and then, of course, what the Lakers are doing with that group led by Mark Walton, I believe his name is. So
1: yep.
0: I think that's the interesting aspect of this. And it might just be a negotiation period in terms of his free agency. Which owner can set me up the best when it comes to post-playing career? You know, you got the ownership group with the Lakers. They also own the Dodgers. And then you have Harris Blitzer Sports and Entertainment that owns Crystal Palace FC. They own the Sixers. They own the Devils. They got the Commanders. And now you're talking about them potentially owning the majority stake of the Guardians. I know he's a minority owner, but they've got it already pre-priced in terms of buying a majority stake with the Cleveland Guardians. So which ownership group can set LeBron James up best post-playing career? I got to be honest, Ev, this probably represents the easiest salary cap circumvention that we've seen in NBA history.
1: It's a very, very interesting, intriguing thought you have, because as we sit here and we wonder where he's going, well, family reasons would just keep him in L.A., right? Basketball reasons would probably put him Minnesota, Denver, or Miami. Storybook ending would put him in Cleveland. And he's still a free agent by choice. Financially, he would have gone to one of the salary cap space teams, you know, like Brooklyn or Chicago. They wouldn't have won, obviously, but it's like, hey, I'm LeBron James. I cannot lower my value because that is not who I am, which that's fine, right? He's a billion-dollar business unto himself. All of those options are out there, and none of them have been checked relative to his decision. So you coming on the air today, CeCe, and presenting this option. Let's think about this for a second. Let's think about a free agency destination that has nothing to do with on-court, that has nothing to do with family, that has nothing to do with location. Okay? Let's think about the idea of what is going to set me up the moment I retire to walk into another billion-dollar business. That's an interesting one. By the way, I have an update on something.
0: What you got?
1: Adam Schefter has chimed in. Adam has said, I've never showered at halftime of a game in my life. He just texted me this. Now, here's my question for Adam, though. Have you ever had to consistently wake up at 3:40 in the morning to perform every day? I'm just throwing that out there.
2: Adam doesn't sleep at all. He's tweeting in the middle of the night. If anyone knows about lack of sleep, it's him.
1: I'm not doubting Adam Schefter's work ethic in any way, shape, or form.
2: Yeah. It sounds like you are.
1: What are you, crazy?
2: I wasn't doubting your questioning of that. I'm just saying I think what it's like to be up at weird hours.
1: Wait a second. And CeCe will back me up on this. There is a difference between being up at weird hours and then traveling an hour to perform at 3:40 in the morning. And we don't deserve any sympathy. That's not what I'm looking for. We have the greatest job in the world. We are fortunate enough to have it. What I'm saying is when there's a Monday night football game and you need a little pick me up because you're falling asleep a little bit and I don't nap, I do the halftime shower.
2: That's fair. I think he's probably also talking to agents and teams in the middle of the night, which
1: is in his bed.
2: So you're saying Adam Schefter's job is not hard?
1: That, oh my God.
2: Well, that's what
0: I heard.
1: Are you guys out of your minds?
0: That's what I heard.
1: Oh my God.
2: He's sitting on his ass in his bed, calling
1: Adam
2: people.
1: Adam has talked about this. Adam has talked about the idea that he has done many of things from weird spots in his career. All I'm saying is, and by the way, he's also on the Monday Night Football broadcast. So that would be weird
2: that
1: if
2: you're
1: he
2: not
1: showered
2: watching.
1: At the location. That's not what I
2: How
1: said,
2: do you know
1: Cam?
2: He's on
3: you
2: the
3: don't
2: broadcast.
3: Watch it. You don't even know if he's on the broadcast or not.
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5: Oh my God. Pat Costello is, I mean, he had the zinger of the day right there. It's great.
4: Oh, what he said in my ear, that was in your ear too?
5: That was in my ear too.
4: Okay, I
5: just couldn't, I could not imagine my kid at sleepaway camp and I get a call from the camp counselor saying my son is trying to round up all of the kids to play butts up. Like
4: legit game. You guys are making it seem, because it comes off weird. It's the same thing as wall ball or whatever you're saying.
6: None of us have ever heard the name before.
5: I've never heard that.
4: It's legit. Chunkus.
6: Other people are saying they have played butts up before.
4: It's basically when you have a group of kids, they're lining up, you have that wall, they're running to the wall, and one person's like trying to hit. It's basically like human dodgeball, or like, yeah, dodgeball with a tennis ball, and or somebody is standing there and you get to throw it at them. And then backwards, right? The kid is backwards facing the pitcher, basically, throwing the ball at the kid. Yeah, it's, I don't know. I mean, that's what it was called. Other people are backing me up.
5: But it wasn't called that. That's the point. Like, it wasn't called that. You're choosing to call it butts up. We called it wall ball. It was just, it's just wall ball, man.
6: You New York kids, man. Something going on there.
5: But we don't say that because I'm from the Bronx.
4: But we both grew up in New York, CC and I, and we called it different things. We grew up at the same time in New York, probably 25 minutes away from each other.
5: Man, what y'all were doing in Westchester, boy.
6: Do you think ever you were at, like, the same court playing butts up together?
5: No.
4: We've done this, actually. We've done the, like, CC and I have done the, like, did we ever know each other at different points?
6: Paths?
4: Yeah, and in 2012, I interviewed him on Sirius XM when he was on the Ravens. He has no recollection of that, because I said, he's like, what? I don't know. You think I remember that? Some random 10-minute interview?
6: Was it a good interview?
4: I swear to God. Now, see, I don't want to get too serious here, but it was about a serious real life thing with all the real stuff going on in Baltimore at that time when he was on the Ravens, yeah. The non-football stuff.
5: Yeah,
4: and we must have had the conversation, who would be a good person to talk about? And I don't know if we were smart enough to come up with CeCe, or CeCe had said something and we're like, that's the guy you got to get. And we got him and he was amazing. He was amazing.
5: Thank you, Ev.
6: Not surprising.
4: Interestingly enough, I don't think we ever had him on after that, which makes no sense. It's like this guy's not gonna
5: give us anything.
4: Let's not have him on. No, he's too good. We can't bring, they may get the idea of replacing us with this guy. Let's keep him away. Anyway, alright. So, by the way, Shefty also chimed in that he believes LeBron does know where he's going right now. And
5: wow.
4: I think if LeBron knows where he's going right now, then it's one of the two places he's been. Right? If he knows where he's going right now, it's one of the two places he's been, Miami or Cleveland. Sham Sharanya, ESPN senior NBA insider, was on NBA Today, weekdays 3 p.m. Eastern on ESPN, and had this to say about LeBron sifting through offers and in no rush.
7: And a LeBron James, Rich Paul, they're continuing to sift through the leading contenders, the different options, the different teams that have been pitching Rich Paul over the last week since LeBron James informed the Lakers that he's going to be moving on elsewhere. That includes Golden State, Cleveland, Miami, Philadelphia, Minnesota. What we do know, though, is LeBron James wants to be in a competitive, competing environment. He wants to play meaningful basketball. But as far as the timeline, there is no timetable. LeBron James does not appear to be in a rush.
4: Is there something you think he's waiting for? Like, for example, CeCe, when this all first came to fruition, right, with him becoming an unrestricted free agent and him telling the Lakers, that's it, right? Or them telling him, whatever the order was. Brian Windhorst was on NBA Today on ESPN and said, let's keep an eye on the actions of some of these teams and what they do. Then you have Draymond Green declining the player options. We're thinking, okay, he must be doing that for LeBron. Then you have Miami obviously going out there and getting Giannis, and everybody knows they need additional players and they have multiple roster spots open. And DeMar DeRozan has been linked there for a while now. Well, they're not seemingly bringing him in. My guess is you wait for LeBron. If you don't get LeBron, then DeRozan seems like a nice supplemental piece to the puzzle. Do we need to wait for more actions? Is there still something like maybe he's saying to Draymond and Steph Curry and everybody at Golden State, go get AD and I'm yours?
5: I mean, I guess it's possible, Ev, but I think the leverage that LeBron is exercising is focused in another direction. I honestly think the leverage is all about making sure that the next place that he plays is a place that can set him up for whatever interest that he has after basketball. And so, yeah, I understand, you know, wanting to have the storybook ending and being able to close the chapter on what was a quarter century of excellence in the NBA the right way. But then there's also the element of who can offer me something that is close to resembling my value to these NBA franchises. And I think that that is a select few destinations when we start talking about the teams that are on the board for LeBron to go to.
4: Based on that, should the Clippers be in play?
5: I do think that you have to offer winning too. So okay. Let me say that. Yeah. Let me be clear about that. Like, it's not just about what's next. It's not going to be, you know, MJ to the Wizards-esque. It's going to be a place where he can contend. It's going to be a place that has a path to a championship, but it's also got to have a path to other business interests because LeBron, on a minimum, is not close to representing his value to a team, especially when he's going on a farewell tour over the next year or two.
4: You know, you just brought up something that is an interesting correlation, and I understand what you're saying, MJ to the Wizards-esque, meaning he didn't go to the Wizards for a championship. But your suggestion for LeBron's move, his final move, is exactly the same as Michael's final move.
5: No doubt.
4: Is where is the business? Michael played for the Wizards because Michael owned the Wizards. And his thought was, if I'm going to own this team one day or own a part of it, is how do I increase the value while I have a piece of the value? Me playing and selling 23 Wizards jerseys is the single best way of doing that. So in your scenario, how does LeBron James, hypothetically, getting a piece of or being a part of the Harris Blitzer Sports and Entertainment Group, how can he bring value to that group upon arrival? Playing basketball for that group's team, which is in the case of the Philadelphia 76ers, increases the value of the business.
5: They own one of the most valuable NFL franchises in the league.
4: In the Washington Commanders.
5: No doubt.
4: You may be onto something because LeBron doesn't like the idea of admitting he's followed MJ in every move, What you're saying is, here's his next version of following MJ. His final stop is a business stop.
5: But I can do it better because I can also win a championship.
4: Can I give you another crazy hypothetical on that?
5: Go for it.
4: Dan Gilbert's dream team would be to own the Detroit Pistons. Now, I don't think the Pistons are going to sell. Just throwing that out there, that could there be this wild kind of, if I go back to Cleveland, can I get Gilbert to kind of sell it to me and he gets the Pistons? And Pistons are not for sale. They're not looking to be for sale. I think their fan base would like to sell the people running it this offseason. But I mean, like, not Man. The people, the positions, excuse me. But you get the, like, I think we are at that place with LeBron watch where everyone's trying to throw a curveball of like, I wonder if this could be the reason. I wonder if that could be the reason. Just throwing that out there.
5: Hey, but here's the thing, Ev, what we know to be fact is that it won't just be a purely basketball decision. We can say that definitively.
4: Yeah, because if that was the case, he'd be begging to go to San Antonio or Oklahoma City.
5: It won't be purely a basketball decision. There is going to be another pull, whether that's the nostalgia of going back home, whether that's, you know, being able to set himself up with the Harris Blitzer Sports and Entertainment Group or the Kroenke Sports and Entertainment Group with the Denver Nuggets. There is going to be another pull. It could be family. There is going to be another pull when it comes to this next chapter and where LeBron ultimately ends up landing.
4: Coming up, what was it yesterday that caused CC and I to be livid, livid at one Michelle Smallman? We'll get to that after CC has this from Granger.
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2: I got to watch Michelle eat chicken wings.
3: It's a scene, man.
2: I've never seen a crazier way to eat chicken wings. Like, what are we doing here? She's like ripping these chicken wings and like peeling the skin and the meat off. And I'm like, what's happening here?
4: I eat chicken wings like string cheese. What do you want from me?
2: But like, this is such a messier way to eat chicken wings.
4: Who cares?
2: This is crazy.
4: I'm maximizing the buffalo sauce to chicken to ranch ratio.
2: No, this is insane.
3: The aforementioned Michelle Smallman had a day yesterday. We are on Sportsmanlike here on ESPN Radio, ESPNU. We are presented by Progressive Insurance. Small's off, back with us on Monday. She was on one yesterday on our show as she gave her ESPN Radio power rankings of rank them of top five quarterbacks in the NFL. And here is what Smallsy had to say about QB number five on her list by the name of Patrick Mahomes.
0: Number five.
4: Patrick Mahomes.
5: Oh, my God.
4: He's the most decorated quarterback in this crop. He's still the GOAT in waiting. But he's coming off the worst season of his career and a major injury, tearing his ACL and his LCL in week 15. And lest we forget, he and the Chiefs were not good before this injury. Actually, if you look at the numbers, they've been in regression for a few years. Patrick Mahomes has dipped in passing yards, passer rating, yards per attempt. His deep ball accuracy has dipped. And there's been fewer explosive plays, which is his calling card. You can say that's because of the talent around him, which is a valid argument. But still, based on his performance the past few seasons, I can't put him higher than five right now.
3: CC, ball on tee for you. Patrick Mahomes as the fifth best quarterback in the NFL is what to you?
6: It's ridiculous is what it is. There's no other way to frame it. It's nonsense. It's ludicrous. It's all of those adjectives. I was fuming yesterday. I had steam coming out of my ears because as Smallis is rattling off the numbers, it's not taking into account all of the pieces that have been peeled off from Patrick Mahomes over the years where we've been charting this regression, so to speak. And yeah, oh, by the way, we're talking about the numbers being in decline. The dude was in the Super Bowl 2 years ago. Right? Like they are consistently in the championship rounds. Last year, yeah, they weren't great, but they missed their number one receiver for half the year. Rashee Rice played in what? A grand total of eight games? Whatever it was? Xavier Worthy got hurt in the season opener against the Chargers? Like we're not factoring in everything that's going on around him. The lack of a running game, the offensive line being in flux, players that are underperforming. When they're being paid top dollar, Jawan Taylor, we're talking to you. Like, we're not talking about any of those things. We're just looking at raw numbers and saying that he regressed. And then we're calling everybody a sycophant when you push back even in the least bit because Patrick Mahomes, the lure of him has made him this sacred calf. I just think that we're not contextualizing why Patrick Mahomes is individual productivity has been in decline over the last several seasons.
3: So maybe an extreme statement, but does this maybe confirm the masses don't believe he's comparable in any way, shape, or form to Brady, comparable in any way, shape, or form to LeBron, comparable in any way, shape, or form now to Ohtani? And what I mean by that is the default, I don't care what you did last year, I'm still going to take you above everybody else this year. Because Brady's entire career, once we got to know Brady, didn't matter what he did the year before. He was definitively the best quarterback in the league. LeBron James, we literally are obsessing today over where he's going to play next. 20-some-odd years into his career at 40-some-odd years old, where he proudly has the gray beard driving around golf carts playing golf as if he's retired, and we still just default to face of the league, if he's on your team, you're a contender. Why is it that we don't treat Mahomes that way? He's had the greatest start to a career in the history of this sport. And that includes the greatest ever, and that's Tom Brady. But like the first 7 or 8 years for Mahomes arguably are better than that of Brady. Brady's greatness is the next 20 years basically look the same, right? Like he had the sustainability at the highest of levels. But CeCe, it feels like we don't go to that default mode of It's Mahomes. Of course he's the best.
6: Why? Well, if everybody wants to be the first to the party to predict the demise of a person that can be in the all-time conversation. It's the cool thing to do. So even though Michelle Smallman might think that, hey, I'm getting ahead of it, I see something that you all don't, it really is the opposite. It really is the trendy thing to pick against Patrick Mahomes and the Kansas City Chiefs, to somehow dismiss the greatness that you've seen from him in, you know, his decade being in the National Football League. That's where everybody wants to go. And so when we start talking about projecting what Mahomes and the Chiefs will be this upcoming season, everybody wants to default to what we saw last year. And I just think people are missing the mark when you consider all of the other factors in terms of the organization trying to stabilize the supporting cast around Patrick Mahomes.
3: This statement I'm about to make.
6: It's the Brady. Here's the thing.
3: Yeah.
6: It's not unlike what happened with Tom Brady, Ev. We had this with Tom Brady. People said this about Brady. Remember after the year where he tore his ACL, they lost in the wild card round. He had 28 touchdowns to 13 picks. People predicted the demise of Tom Brady as well.
3: Yeah,
6: and all it
3: right.
6: did,
3: yeah.
6: And all the dude did was continue to go to conference championship after conference championship after conference championship.
3: Yeah.
6: He won four championships after people said he was done winning championships.
3: You're right. There probably was that moment. So then I guess, then let me ask you this then. Is it too far to ask this question? To those who believe that Mahomes is on the decline or he's only 5 overall in the NFL right now or, you know, his best days are behind him. To those people, did Patrick Mahomes have an all-time great run or is Patrick Mahomes going to be an all-time great quarterback?
6: Well, he's already an all-time great quarterback.
3: I don't know, but if you think it's only going to go downhill from here, he is not going to be considered an all-time great quarterback because our lasting memories will feel like they're so far away from the great memories. Remember, and I'm not comparing the quarterbacks, I'm comparing the storylines in the conversation. People said, well, Russell Wilson may have played his way out of the Hall of Fame, right? But if you just actually reversed his career and had the bad years first and the great years last, he would not have played his way out of the Hall of Fame. Same exact years, mm-hmm. just different order, right?
6: Sure.
3: So if Mahomes is 7 or 8 years in the NFL, that we're looking at this all-time great run over this time, and people who are anti-Mahomes' play right now are going to say, no, it's all going to be downhill from here. He will then likely have a 5 to 10 year stretch where it doesn't look like the first 5 to 7 years. And people may say, well, he's one of these guys that had an all-time great run, but he's not an all-time great quarterback because guys like Brady or Montana, et cetera, did it the entirety of their career.
6: Well,
3: I don't agree with those people. I'm just saying that's coming if they're right.
6: Ev, I mean, Patrick Mahomes has 3 Super Bowl MVPs. It's him, Tom Brady, Joe Montana in the room. What are we talking about?
3: I agree with you, but there are people.
6: So how can you make the argument that he's not already an all-time great?
3: Well, okay, let me bring in Cam Pratt on this because Cam Pratt is very much in line. Well, you know what? We'll do this coming up because we're going to hear the detracting point of view on this.
6: Yeah, I got to hear the dissenting opinion on this.
3: And I'm not saying that Cam believes he's not considered an all-time great. I just want to hear the dissenting opinion as to why CeCe and I are so wrong that we are just so adamant that we should default based on an amazing body of work to Mahomes is 1, 2, or 3 at the lowest when we're looking at the NFL quarterback rankings. We're on Sportsmanlike, presented by Progressive Insurance.
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2: Patrick Mahomes, he's the most decorated quarterback in this crop. He's still the GOAT in waiting. But he's coming off the worst season of his career and a major injury. And lest we forget, he and the Chiefs were not good before this injury. They've been in regression for a few years. Patrick Mahomes has dipped in passing yards, passer rating, yards per attempt. His deep ball accuracy has dipped, and there's been fewer explosive plays, which is his calling card. Based on his performance, I can't put him higher than five right now.
3: This Patrick Mahomes hate has to stop. Oh my God.
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5: 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Today in the World Cup, obviously.
4: Come on, Morocco. Come on, Morocco. There.
5: And we get back going with the World Cup today. Okay, we're going to get back into Mahomes for a second. Fascinating move by one Pat Costello, who moments ago, of course I have to bring this to air, was shaming CeCe for not owning a boat. That is a fascinating decision by Pat. I don't understand this.
6: He keeps talking about how he has a dock in South Carolina, and I thought he had a boat. If you have a dock, I would assume you have a boat if you live on the water.
5: Yeah, but you did it with like a, you don't have a boat? Like,
6: well, yeah, I thought he had a boat. It makes sense. He has a pool house that's the size of a normal home. I assumed he had a boat. I don't think that's unreasonable.
5: It's okay. It's a reasonable question. It's not a reasonable shame move. You just kind of shamed him for not having a boat. Am I right, CeCe?
4: He did shame me for not having a boat.
5: You're being boat shamed.
4: The dock came with the house, sir. Like, there's that.
6: Okay, and then so also, you had a free dock. Even more reason to get a boat.
4: Well, the upkeep on a boat is a lot more than the upkeep on the house. What sense does that make?
6: You got the dock for free.
5: You didn't get the dock for free. You got the dock with the house that he paid for.
4: Pat, would it make you feel better if I get jet skis? Because that's on the board. I can get jet skis. Yeah, I'm going to get jet skis. I'm not going to get a boat.
6: All right, we'll take that.
5: Wait a minute.
4: You'll take the jet skis?
5: Are jet skis big enough for you?
2: What are we doing here?
4: That's a mean thing to say, Evan Cole.
5: Why does that mean? You're 6'8".
6: You just called him Chunkus.
4: He did call me Chunkus. There are jet skis that hold two people.
5: You're bigger than two people.
4: No. Oh, my God. Okay, that is very...
6: That's mean.
4: That was a very mean thing to say.
5: No, hold on a second. Hold on. There's a chance you may be taller and heavier than Cam and Jovante combined.
4: No. There's no shot I'm taller.
7: It's not taller. I'm 6'4".
4: There's no shot I'm taller than both of them combined.
7: You think Javante's 6 inches tall?
5: Cam and Nuno combined, maybe.
6: Okay, fine. Jet ski weight limits range from 350 to 600 pounds.
4: Okay, I'm under.
5: You're actually a jet ski.
4: Well under
5: is what you are. You are a jet ski.
4: I am a jet ski. I don't move as fast as one in the water.
6: You're a giant ski.
5: I was going to make a joke. I thought it was so cheesy that I didn't make it, but thank you for doing it.
7: Javante and I together are about, I would say 11, almost 12 feet tall, I think. Maybe 12.
4: How much do you weigh?
7: We weigh about 340 together.
4: No, I'm not 340.
7: Yeah, we got Canty beat easily.
6: Now, two years ago,
4: Canty, when I first started the show, would have y'all beat by 20 pounds. So I've lost some weight. I'm just saying.
5: He's so sick of me that he can't eat anymore. It's like I'm losing it with
7: no
5: this
7: appetite.
5: Guy. Oh my God.
4: When I look at your chins.
5: Okay. And that felt like a little bit more than what I was going
6: to. You called him too fat for a jet ski.
5: I did not say he was too fat. I thought he was too tall and big for a jet ski.
7: Now you're both chunkus.
5: That's not what I said. You stop deflecting, Pat. You're boat shaming him. How dare you?
6: You fat shamed
5: him. No, I did not. I tall shamed him.
4: You fat shamed him.
6: Canty, you sure a jet ski's not going to sink if you get on it?
5: That's not what I was saying at all.
4: You're going down like the Titanic.
5: You know what? You should have a boat. You're too big. He's right. You know what? Pat's right. I'm now on Pat's side on this one. We are on Sportsmanlike, presented by Progressive Insurance. CeCe and I are livid at the anti-Mahomes takes that are out there, and that we believe that it should just be a given What did we used to do? Is Patrick Mahomes and everybody else kind of thing or whatever you said? Yeah. However we did the quarterback rankings every week, it's like, all right, you like leave Mahomes out because obviously he's number one. We both still believe that it should be a default mechanism for, oh, top five quarterbacks, 15 is still in existence. He's still playing and he's motivated now with a little chip on his shoulder that people like Michelle and others are kind of writing him off. And I asked the question as to whether or not if the people that are writing him off saying he's not going to be as good and his career continues to decline as they are assessing it, whether or not they're going to consider him an all-time great for the totality of his career or an all-time great run. Cam Pratt, producer, is one of those detractors, at least in comparison to CeCe and I. What is your argument against Mahomes, and do you believe it is on the table that he just has an all-time great run and not an all-time great career?
7: First, I'll deal with the second point first, which is that if his career ended today, it would be an all-time great career.
5: No. It's not an end today. It's if it's 5 to 10 more years of as
7: still an all-time great
5: years.
7: Career because okay. That peak was so high, so astronomically high that even if it trails off and maybe, you know, wins a couple more playoff games, it doesn't win a Super Bowl, that's still an all-time great career. My thesis, I don't know if this is Michelle's thesis, is that being ranked number five is just not as disrespectful as you guys are taking it to mean. It obviously feels that way because we are just so used to Mahomes getting the full entire benefit of the doubt, number one, no matter what. And he's earned that for 7 to 8 years. In the last couple of years, I do not believe he has earned that full benefit of the doubt. No questions asked. He has to be number one or two. And if you disagree, you're crazy, which I would have agreed to up until the last couple of seasons when I think his play has regressed to the level that we can now question. Is he still playing at a level, even with everything he's lost, that he is the best quarterback or the second best quarterback in the NFL? I think that answer is no, but his credibility and his career up until this point still gets him in the top five. Top five is not bad. He is a great quarterback, and he probably will continue to have great seasons. But with what we've seen and the trajectory that he has headed down the last couple seasons, I do not believe he gets the full benefit of the doubt. You get to be number one no matter what, even though it's looked bad the last couple seasons.
4: Yeah, but you're saying he's regressed over the last several years. You're just pointing to last year. You can say he regressed from an individual productivity standpoint, but he had his team in the Super Bowl in 2024.
7: Yes.
4: They were going for a three-peat.
7: And they were 15-2, so you can't argue that part of it. That was also the year they won 9 one-score games, so he still has the clutch factor, no questions asked.
4: Okay,
7: but the offense was not. But the offense was not at the same level. He was not as much the driving force.
4: Who cares about the offense being at the same level if you're winning 15 games?
7: But that's what we're ranking. We're ranking his individual play and how much he is driving the production and the winning of the team. Still, obviously, in a huge way, they made it to the Super Bowl. They got clocked in that Super Bowl.
4: Hold on. Are we talking about the top five fantasy quarterbacks or are we talking about the best quarterbacks?
5: That's right.
4: Because the best quarterbacks don't always put up the best numbers.
7: Of course.
4: It's about being able to control the complexion of the game. And nobody controls the game better than Patrick Mahomes.
5: I would argue to that point, but
7: why he's five and not one. It's not like he's 15.
4: Cam. Season where he got hurt.
7: In week 15, they were out of the playoffs. They were eliminated from the playoffs before Patrick Mahomes was injured. We cannot say this was an injury season for Patrick Mahomes. He was on the team the entire season. They missed the playoffs. That's what happened.
4: I think the injury was a product of how bad the team around him was.
7: Okay.
4: And that's the part that we keep failing to bring up.
7: But the injury was not the cause for them missing the playoffs. They missed the playoffs with Patrick Mahomes as their quarterback.
4: Okay, that's great. But what I am saying is the mismanagement of the front office has to matter when we have these conversations.
7: I agree. And that's why he's not being plummeted to 11 because his play might dictate that.
4: But here's the thing, Pat. I mean, Cam, here's the thing. Having him at five, like there's a better argument to not have Matt Stafford in the top five than it is to not have Patrick Mahomes in the top three.
7: I can't get on board with that.
4: I think it's absolutely ridiculous. He's just saying that Mahomes is not one of the two or three best quarterbacks in the game.
7: I just don't think you can make that argument full guarantee at this point, at this stage.
4: Sean McVay and Les Snead ain't making that argument.
7: I think they would. He just won MVP.
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5: 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We are presented by Progressive Insurance along with Chris Canty, Evan Cohen with you. Smalls back with us next week. A couple of things to update everybody on before we get back into this Mahomes conversation that has been spirited and heated, to say the least, on our show. LeBron James, no decision yet. I honestly don't know if we're closer to one because nobody seems to know the timeline. You know that there's an opportunity for him to go back to one of his teams that he previously played for in Miami and Cleveland. You know that Philadelphia has certainly been in the mix. Bob Myers going on, with Max Kellerman and Rich Paul in their podcast. As clearly Bob Myers, the president of all, the entire operations with Philadelphia and that entire Harry Splitzer Sports and Entertainment Group, big time guy, wonderful executive. Very much someone that everyone would want to work for. Him making his pitch to LeBron certainly has to have LeBron's antennas go up. No question about that. So we don't know what's going to happen with that. Justin Verlander announces that this is going to be his last year in Major League Baseball as he is going to retire after this season. All-time great career, will be a first ballot Hall of Famer. No doubt about that. World Cup gets going again today, with France and Morocco playing at 4 p.m. Eastern time. So we have our ESPN Radio Rank'em series. And last couple of days, we've had different topics. And yesterday, specifically, was top five quarterbacks. Smalls did that. She had Mahomes five. And this has been a heated debate. CeCe and I think it's utterly absurd to not have him basically, you know, and I'm going to say it this way. You've said one, two, or three, I think. Jason McCourty said one, two, or three. One. He should be one. He should be one.
0: Yeah, okay? I agree.
5: You know what? I don't want to do the two or three. He should be one until proven otherwise. Now, I want to ask something. Because Cam Pratt and making the argument, hey, the last couple of years, he wasn't as good, even though they got to the Super Bowl, look at their team and what they've done, et cetera, et cetera. I am of the belief, and you have to tell us from the inside looking out on this as a former NFL player. I'm of the belief that even if a quarterback is not as good as they once were, when a team is preparing for an all-time great, like Mahomes, it takes up more time of coaches and player preparation, even if he's not what he once was. In other words, Peyton Manning had a terrible season for Peyton Manning the year the Broncos won the Super Bowl.
0: No question.
5: Yet I believe Peyton Manning was a huge reason they won the Super Bowl because I refuse to believe the Carolina Panthers did not operate going into that Super Bowl 50 against Denver as if he was going to be the greatest player in the history of the world because it's Peyton Manning.
0: But see, Ev, here's the thing that goes into playing quarterback, man. There's so much beyond being able to make every single throw, right? There's the cerebral element to the game. Like, it's making sure you get everybody in the right play. It's making sure you have the right checks against pressure. It's making sure that your team manages the clock appropriately. There are so many different elements that the quarterback has to account for beyond just dropping back and throwing a ball. And when it comes to the Patrick Mahomes of it all, I think that's where the winning shows up. And I know people like to dismiss winning and not associate it as a quarterback stat, but nobody has more control of the game than the quarterback. That's why these guys get paid $50, $60 million a year. And so when it comes to the Mahomes of it all and everybody talking about how he's fallen off, okay, sure, over the last 3 years, the numbers don't look like what they did the first 6 years of his career, but he won two Super Bowls and he had an opportunity to three-peat. I don't understand why people want to be dismissive of how good Patrick Mahomes is and they try to boil it down to just numbers and point to the accolades of others. If the objective is to win, like Herm Edwards would say, you play to win the game. Well, who positions their team to win more than Mahomes? Scratch that. Over the last 2 years, which one of those quarterbacks that has been in the top three that of Michelle Smallman's list has positioned

0: Super Bowl over the last 2 years, and that is Patrick Mahomes. I don't understand how in the world he's five.
1: CeCe, if I went and made you again right now an NFL
0: player. She put
1: player.
0: Joe Burrow ain't been in the playoffs three straight years, so, and she put Joe Burrow Canty. In front of Patrick
1: hold on,
0: Mahomes.
1: Hold on. Let me just finish this question here. CeCe, if I made you an NFL player right now and I said you got to prepare for all of these guys this week, which one is the hardest one to prepare for?
0: And why? Mahomes.
1: Okay.
0: Mahomes.
1: Why?
0: Because the play is never over with Patrick Mahomes. The play is never over. Like with Josh Allen, yeah, he can use his legs to run and he's a threat, all, no doubt, to run the football. But Patrick Mahomes is going to use his legs as a weapon to buy time in order to make a throw that only a handful of humans have ever been able to make. Right? Like this is the first guy we saw throw a no-look pass in an actual game. Everybody is at the point of attack when it comes to Patrick Mahomes. And that's the part that you can't really prepare for. And so like in practicing and all of those other things, there are so many things that you can know and still not have a way to be able to defend.
1: So,
0: and I think that's what puts Patrick Mahomes at a different level than everybody else that Michelle Smallman has on this list.
1: I think the other interesting part of this is that we are sitting here in 2026, okay? In 2025, Patrick Mahomes played in a Super Bowl. In 2024, Patrick Mahomes played in a Super Bowl. What are we doing?
0: I don't know.
1: The problem, here's the problem. I believe that Patrick Mahomes, of every quarterback in the league, is the only quarterback actually compared to Patrick Mahomes. Every other quarterback is compared to each other. 31 quarterbacks are compared to each other, right? Patrick Mahomes is compared to the best version of Patrick Mahomes from years ago. That's the problem. He's the only one actually being compared to himself. And he can't win that competition based on the last 3 years versus the 3 years prior to that, right? So when we look at Patrick Mahomes, we only compare him to what he used to be. And I think that's part of the issue here, is that we can't see it through the prism of, wow, imagine if he started his career. Let's do it this way. So Cam, you are against us in this take. If Patrick Mahomes started his career in 2021, okay? So his rookie season would have been the Rams-Bengals Super Bowl. Then his next season would have been a win over the Eagles. The year after that would have been a win over the Niners. The year after that would have been a loss to the Eagles. The year after that would have been no Super Bowl. What would he be ranked?
2: 5 or 6.
1: So he would have won 3 Super Bowls in his first 5 years, or 2 Super Bowls in his first 5 years, and you would have had him 5 or 6. But the guys who have won nothing or been to no Super Bowls.
0: That's my point, man. Like, that is crazy.
3: I don't understand. Tom Brady three-peated, and there was the whole middle part of his career where he was not the definitive number one quarterback in the
1: league.
3: And
1: that was utterly insane.
3: How is that insane? He just wasn't the best quarterback all the time. And that's okay to say.
0: No, we say he wasn't the best quarterback all the time, but it was a conversation between Brady and Peyton Manning. That was 1-2. That's on everybody's board.
3: Correct. And Brees.
0: Even after,
3: and
0: even Favre, after multiple.
3: And Rodgers. There were all these other guys.
0: Even, come on, man.
3: What do you mean,
0: I was actually in the NFL when that happened.
3: That's fine.
0: I was playing in the games. Like, I can tell you, like, it was Tom Brady and Peyton Manning.
3: Okay,
0: In terms of the people that defensive players were worried about in game planning, these are the guys that keep us up the longest.
3: Okay,
0: in terms of,
3: I can't argue because I didn't play defense in the NFL, but I can look at the 2009 MVP vote, and Tom Brady wasn't even part of it. So, like,
1: no, but wait a second. Okay, first of all,
0: so because you're not part of the MVP vote, you're not the best.
3: My point is that it is easy to argue that there were many years where he was not the definitive best quarterback in the league until he hit his second apex, which is where we are with Mahomes right now.
0: No, we're not in the same spot. We're saying that Patrick Mahomes is fifth. Like the fifth. No, we're saying he's the fifth.
3: In 2009,
0: he's the fifth
3: Tom Brady
0: best quarterback.
3: Was fifth. I just said that.
0: Okay, MVP voting versus the best quarterback is not the same thing.
3: I don't know what you want me to.
0: You're conflating that. That's what you're doing.
3: If we can't say that Tom Brady was not definitively the fifth best quarterback in the MVP voting in 2009, then I don't know. Because, I don't have anywhere to go with you.
0: Because he wasn't top five in

0: going in 1 year where he was coming off of an ACL injury the year before because he wasn't top five in MVP voting that year. That means he wasn't the best.
1: Yeah, I'm pretty sure that's what that means.
0: Okay, so if
1: Peyton Manning was the best quarterback in the league,
0: so Aaron Rodgers definitively is the best quarterback that we've seen over the last two decades of football.
1: No, but there was a case.
2: Well, why not? He's always the MVP, basically.
0: He's always in the top five of MVP voting.
1: That's your
0: argument.
1: 1 year sample sizes, which is what we're talking about right now with Mahomes. We're not talking about a full career.
0: Why are we doing a 1 year? But why are we doing a 1 year sample size?
1: Because that's what the list that Michelle put together was going into this season. Is Mahomes the best quarterback? No.
0: No. No, going into this season based off of last season? Why is that the framework for the argument?
1: Because that was the list.
0: Well, No. We said what was the quarterback's going to be in this year, and she's saying I'm going to use only last year. Why are we only using last year? Why is that the only data point?
3: Because
0: the worst season in Mahomes' career.
3: Exactly, because that's
0: why is that the only thing that can inform what we think can happen in 26?
3: If you are going to take any of the years of his career to inform what happens next year, I think last season might be the best one to do. If he's on a trajectory that is not as sky high as it was, and it might be declining, that would inform what is going to happen next. If he had had the worst season of his career 3 years ago, and then it has steadily improved since then, obviously you're not putting him fifth, but
0: Hold on. So Matt Stafford just came off of an MVP year. We think that's what he's going to be next year? We think that's what he's going to be?
3: Why is it so insane to suggest that he's going to play at such a high level when he has the same
0: I saw damn near two decades of football that said he wouldn't. He's the oldest guy to win his first MVP.
3: I don't understand why that doesn't inform that he will once again play at a high level this season.
0: Can I say this? What I am saying is, why can we only use 1 year? Why can't we use the last 2 years? Why can't we use the last 3 years?
3: We're all using the
1: last 2 years, but you didn't like that he used stats because they went to the Super Bowl.
2: Cam, you're a stats guy. What QB stat is your favorite stat to judge a quarterback on?
3: I don't know. They all factor in. What I'm saying is,
2: I want to ask you. You answer the question. Is QBR something you consider? Do you like that one?
3: Sure, it's a good stat. That's not the argument we're having.
2: No, hold on. So the awful year that we're judging Mahomes off of, his QBR was better than that of Josh Allen, Lamar Jackson, just to name two. Sam Darnold. Just to name two.
1: I can't tell if you guys want stats to matter or you don't want stats to matter.
2: Because two years
1: ago, you don't want stats to matter. Last year, you do want stats to matter.
2: Cam is a stats person. He says he likes to use stats. The stats that would indicate how bad Mahomes was are better than that of those that you rank above Mahomes.
3: Okay. He also threw less touchdowns and more interceptions and less yards and had a lower completion percentage and won less games.
2: I asked you what stat you want to use.
3: Yes. And I gave you a half-hearted answer because you're just narrowing it down to one thing to corner me into something so you can win an argument.
2: I'm not interested in winning the argument.
0: Here's the thing I don't understand. Like we're saying, these other quarterbacks are better than Patrick Mahomes. Like the Josh Allen lost to Patrick Mahomes in the AFC championship game 2 years ago.
3: Correct. Josh Allen also
0: played. Lamar Jackson lost to Patrick Mahomes in the AFC championship game 3 years ago.
3: Yes, 2 years ago.
0: Matt Stafford, the reigning MVP, the best quarterback in the league, based on how Pat says MVP voting comes down. This dude lost not once, but twice to Sam Darnold, who just got to Seattle. Like, I don't understand how we get to this place of, we're going to base all of what we expect in 2026 off of what has proven to be the aberration, the outlier in Patrick Mahomes' career. Oh, it's been trending in his direction for several years now, and last year was the culmination of the direction that's been going. Yeah, it's been trending from a productivity standpoint in a negative direction. But the dude was in a Super Bowl 2 years ago.
3: Which is why
0: he was in the Super Bowl 3 years ago.
3: He's not 15th. Fifth is not a bad quarterback.
0: But it's not bad quarterback. But you're improperly rating him based on who you put in front of him. You got Joe Burrow in front of him on the list.
2: No,
0: this is a list you're defending. Joe Burrow being in front of him.
3: That's not my list.
0: This is a list that you're defending.
1: We tried to talk her into Sam Darnold.
0: You're defending the list.
1: We're just saying that it's okay to say Mahomes
3: disrespectful isn't the best as you guys are making it out to be, to put Patrick Mahomes not
2: it
3: number
2: is
3: one.
2: It's definitively
3: in the
2: disrespectful
3: NFL.
2: If you believe that Patrick Mahomes may be the second greatest quarterback ever, to put him fifth currently. It is definitively disrespectful. It is to drop Patrick Mahomes or Tom Brady beyond two at any point during their non-rookie part of their career is extremely disrespectful.
0: I don't give a damn what that MVP voting in 2009 said. The players in the NFL on the defensive side of the ball had Tom Brady and Peyton Manning as the two best quarterbacks, period.
2: Drew Brees would not even tell you that he was better than Tom Brady.
0: You can poll every player in that era in the National Football League. They will tell you the top two quarterbacks, Tom Brady, Peyton Manning. I don't give
2: a
0: damn that he's not top five on the MVP ballot in one single season. It's ridiculous.
2: Patrick Mahomes, definitively underrated. We're on Sportsmanlike, presented by Progressive Insurance.
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1: We are Unsportsmanlike here on ESPN Radio. 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Smalls back with us on Monday. CC, we've talked a ton about LeBron and his next destination. We're still waiting. And we haven't talked as much about another multi-time MVP, another champion, arguably the best player of the last 5 to 10 years in the NBA, in Nikola Jokic. Household sports name. Guy that is a first ballot Hall of Famer right now, but now 2 years in a row has pushed his contract negotiations and extensions back. And he has said, you know, I want to be a Denver Nugget for life. Okay, I believe him. I've just started to wonder things. Do you think that the Denver Nuggets have had a meeting, a singular meeting, about whether or not they should strike first? And they should take some of this as a hint of, oh, he's not signing. Now, he's eligible for a 5-year, $359 million contract extension after next year. So it's not like he's doesn't have a financial reason for that. But I find it interesting that every single year for the last, what do you guys want to say, 3 or 4 years, if not more, we've all tried to trade Giannis places. Now he ultimately got traded. For kind of similar reasons. I want to be in Milwaukee. He did sign the extension, unlike Jokic, though, to be fair. But they weren't winning enough. Jokic is winning more. Both of them won a title. Both of them had multiple MVPs. I just find it interesting that we have applied the could he be out to Giannis and not to Jokic. And I do wonder whether or not the Denver Nuggets brass has had the conversation of should we consider striking first, as wild as that sounds. Because there is a clear-cut and obvious destination, and that destination is Utah with 10 first-round picks in the near future and young players up the wazoo. I had that thought. Do I think it's likely? No. But I wonder, have they had the meeting?
2: Well, I'm sure they've had the conversation, but any prospective destination that you would be doing a dance with, Jokic would have to fully be on board with. And I'm not sure that you could sell Jokic on the Utah Jazz being a place that has the potential to be a ready-made championship contender. So I think that's the part that you'd have to caveat. Now, do I think it's off the board that he could decide that he wants to go somewhere else and entrust another franchise with, you know, what will be the twilight of his basketball career? Don't know. But I would say this, there's got to be at least a little bit of angst within that Denver Nuggets organization, the fact that this thing is going to fold over until next summer.
1: If I made you the general manager, team president of the Nuggets, would you call your lieutenants into a meeting and would you say, we're going to put a half hour on the calendars here and we're all going to build Jokic trades that if he were to come in today and he were to say, I need to be traded. I've had enough. What do we want? Just so you have those back pocket ready to go. Would you call that hypothetical meeting?
2: Well, I mean, I don't know, Ev. I mean, I don't know if I want to call that meeting because those types of things have a way of being able to get out. And the last thing you want is rumors that the Denver Nuggets are considering or deliberating putting Nikola Jokic on the block. Didn't work out that well for the Boston Celtics with Jaylen Brown. So I just don't know that you want to go that route. But then there's also the aspect of this. How important is that Supermax to Nikola Jokic? And is that going to be something where it potentially represents a sign and trade? And if so, is there somebody that's going to want to trade for said contract? Like there's a lot of complications when it comes to dealing with players that are making that kind of money. Number one, it's harder to build around them if you keep them. But number two, there's a smaller market if you are in fact looking to trade them.
1: Understood. And I don't think they want to trade him. And that's not what I'm saying. What I'm saying is we as sports fans, and in our case, talk show hosts, are somewhat inconsistent with our approach to the players that we talk about going to another team versus those that we say are lifers, right? Actions over words. Brian Windhorst, Hoop Collective, always says that. What are Jokic's actions here? Because you could say, well, he's going to wait for the top dollar, which I agree and I believe. But you could have said that about Donovan Mitchell. Actions over words. He didn't wait for the extra 80. He said, it's the moment I can secure my long-term future with the franchise I'm on. I want to do that. And I don't believe the Cavs, despite the result last year, I don't believe the Cavs are closer to a championship than the Nuggets are, even though they were deeper into the playoffs, because one team has Jokic and the other one doesn't. So I'm just going to default to the one with Jokic as closer to a title, right? But actions over words would tell you that that hypothetical meeting, that fake trade meeting I just brought up to you, CeCe, should happen based on Jokic's actions, no?
2: No, it should happen, but here's the thing. I don't know that you can do it if you're the organization without him demanding a trade. And that's the part that makes it uncomfortable. Because you got to hold as long as he is putting it out there that he wants to end his career as a Denver Nugget. Now, we know with star players, that can change on a dime. Doesn't strike me as – Jokic doesn't strike me as one of those guys that could be that fickle. But I will say this, if things go off the rails in Denver, if they are no closer to contending for a title, if they are no closer to the Thunder and the Spurs when it comes to Western Conference supremacy, then it could potentially be on the board that Nikola Jokic could bully his way out. And here's the thing. You have less options the longer this goes on. You have less leverage as a franchise in terms of being able to dictate how this goes. Because if you get to next summer and he says, hey, I'm not signing the Supermax with you, but I want to go somewhere else, your only option is to try to execute a sign and trade and get something in return for him. Because otherwise, you're going to lose him for nothing.
1: Last thing on this for now. Tell me why, and maybe you don't feel this way, but tell me why we have been consistent in treating Jokic and Giannis the same. Or are we being inconsistent in our treatment of them? Because I believe, and I'll speak for myself, I believe I've been inconsistent, slash to some extent we've been inconsistent in our treatment of them. One guy we push out, which thankful as a Heat fan that happened, the other guy we don't. Have we been inconsistent?
2: I don't know. I will say this, Jokic has done a hell of a lot more winning the last half decade, right? So if you want to boil it down to a 5-season sample size, I know there's been a lot of arguing about the sample sizes that we use on this show to project future productivity. But I will say this, like the last half decade, Giannis has essentially been irrelevant. After they won that title, what was it, 21? The Milwaukee Bucks have been irrelevant when it comes to contending, right? They're one and done if they even make the playoffs. Nikola Jokic consistently gets to the postseason, consistently wins postseason series. I understand this year was the aberration, but like this guy is always in the mix, contending to come out of the West. So I just think that's why we look at that situation a little bit differently than the Giannis situation. And then also, it's what we get from the player, right? Jokic has never talked about wanting to go somewhere else and play. Giannis talked about exploring his options and canvassing the league and seeing if there's a better opportunity. Like there's been the will he, won't he for several years now. And obviously that culminated in him being traded to the Heat a couple of weeks ago. We've never had that type of saga with Jokic.
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1: So if they're fed up with Jaylen Brown, could Jason Tatum have stopped it? 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
1: 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Lots of conversation still fallout from the Jaylen Brown trade to Philadelphia. A couple of updates on the show today. You can weigh in at on Sports ESPN, at EBCO Radio, Chris Canty 99, on our conversation about the recess, the best games that you played at recess, your favorite recess games growing up, as we've been talking about that, as well as some of the concert conversation we've had about which artist or group or band or et cetera has the most frequent repeat concert goers. Plus, if we learned today that Pat Costello has decided to shame one Chris Canty for not having a boat.
4: Yeah, just buy the boat.
1: And Canty says he is interested in jet skis, and Pat has now done some research on the price of jet skis. Not cheap. Pat, your general vicinity, your general range for jet ski pricing?
4: We'll just average about $10,000 a piece.
1: $10,000.
5: Which is more than what I thought they cost.
4: Yeah, exactly. So just buy the boat.
1: So are you out of the jet ski market now?
5: No, I'm not saying that, but I'm sure the boat costs a lot more than $10,000.
4: You can get a 20-foot boat for like 40 grand.
5: Well, 20-foot boat, how am I going to fit on it?
4: Very carefully.
1: I don't want
4: to sink the jet ski though, so.
1: Yeah, I don't want to call people out on this, but I won't name people by name, Steve and Sam specifically. I think we have clearly, an endorsement opportunity for CC. CC at C is really what we, CC can be SEA. Get him the boat or jet ski endorsement, and we change his branding to SEA. It's CC. That's what he now become. So let's get on this.
5: Exactly. In the jet ski that is built for the bigger guy or built for multiple. Like, I could be the endorser of that jet ski.
1: Let's go. CC at C. All right. We heard the audio there coming back about the Boston Celtics. It really is. I don't want to put it in the same conversation, CC, as the Luka trade. But I would say the fallout is as astonished. The reaction, people are as astonished as they were with the Luka trade. Like, I can't believe this is where this ended up. So how did we get here? More and more information is coming out as the days progress. Shams Charania, ESPN senior NBA insider, was on Straight Shooter with Stephen A. Smith on Sirius XM and gave this update as to the relationship between Tatum and Brown.
2: It is a tale of two different people. And for the longest time, over 10 years, 9 years together, they both worked amazing on the court together. Like, on the court, they were great. But, like, over the last year or so, that personal relationship, it was as close to, like, you know, not existent as you could have. But on the court, they were amazing, hardworking professionals together.
1: Not existent off the court. What does that tell you about the way in which this all went down, CeCe?
5: You ain't got to be friends to be good teammates and actually make it work in terms of winning, right? You don't have to have that friendship. We don't have to go to dinners. You know, we don't have to travel together, none of those things. We just have to have that mutual respect for one another. And there's been nothing in the relationship that I've seen where those two players have, you know, disrespected each other. Now, I do think there's been some tension when it comes to who the best player on the team is, whose team is it, the identity of the team, who's the organization building around, so on and so forth. So when we have the conversation around whether or not Jason Tatum got Jaylen Brown traded, I'm sure Jaylen Brown feels like Tatum had something to do with it, but I don't think it goes as far as Tatum going into the front office and talking to Brad Stevens and saying, I want this guy out of here. I think it's more so the organization feeling like it's an untenable situation to keep two guys making 70% of the cap or more into future years around long term. And so they did the best thing that they could in their eyes in moving off of one of them, and they decided that Tatum was the guy that they were going to keep.
1: I wonder retroactively,
6: if you would have told Brad Stevens, president of basketball operations for the Celtics, this is what the deal was going to be if you didn't make the honest deal. This is what the fallout was going to be. This is what the conversation in and around Boston as well as nationally was going to be. And there wasn't the clear and obvious immediate, let's flip Paul George to Team X so we can get A, B, and C. If he would have gone even further to get Giannis. Like, I wonder, and by the way, it would be contradictory. You know what? I don't know why I didn't realize this till right now. Why did they try to get Giannis if they don't want some two players combining for 70% of the cap?
5: No, I've said that before.
6: Yeah.
5: They just don't think Jaylen Brown is worth the money they think Giannis is.
6: So then
5: they were absolutely going to trade for Giannis and extend him. Here's the thing.
6: But then he didn't tell the truth. He had, as you say, a massive sports lie at the presser, as the McMahon pointed out. So it's not about the 70%. It's about who makes up the 70% of the
5: exactly.
6: cap.
5: Exactly. Yeah. They don't think Jaylen Brown is worth it.
6: They should have gone further for Giannis. They should have. If it was
5: Pritchard and Hugo Gonzalez.
6: Yeah.
5: Put him in the deal.
6: Yeah, we both listened to the Hoop Collective yesterday. That's the reality. Just go deeper into this. You get a better player and you avoid all of this. And I understand all of this may go away come October, but I don't know that it's going away that quickly because you gave this guy to arguably your biggest rival in Philadelphia, at least historically. They should have just gone all in and given up everything to get Giannis and figured out after the fact. Seems obvious.
5: If your big three is Giannis, Derek White, and Jason Tatum, you're still pretty good about it.
6: You're good. We'll figure out the rest.
5: We'll figure out the rest. Baylor Shireman and them other guys got to step up.
6: I mean, you'll figure out the rest. All right.
5: Yeah,
6: Peyton Pritchard,
5: exactly.
6: Very good player, not here. Extension eligible soon. Okay. Hugo Gonzalez, they have huge belief in him. Former first round pick. Okay. Whatever. Guess what? Dorian Finney-Smith is about to be bought out, I think, by Charlotte. Go get him. Like, you know, I'm just making, like, you figure out the rest of the roster. If you're going down that path to begin with, that means you've made the decision. We still believe in a big two, big three era in the NBA, and we don't necessarily believe in strength in numbers. But here's the thing. Boston was better than any other team last year at finding strength in other numbers where others did not. Namus Keita was a cast off in Sacramento. You know, and he was excellent for them. I just, and by the way, I don't think that would have stopped them from signing Mitchell Robinson because the money would have been the same.
5: Yeah, here's the thing I think, Ev. Over the next, call it calendar year, we got to circle Boston as a team that's going to be big game hunting, and they're going to use Paul George's salary to match whatever guy that comes available, whatever superstar player that's in the mix to next be moved. What we have to do.
6: I think you also have to circle two other things as it relates to Boston. Number one is any expansion franchise that wants to go after Brad Stevens to run the team. Is he now gettable? And I don't claim to be Myron Metcalf. Matt and Myron starting August 3rd, 3 p to 5 p Eastern here on ESPN Radio, as well as, of course, Golic and Golic. But I bet you there's a couple of college programs out there, CC, that are saying, oh, interesting. Stevens is getting some heat in Boston. You know, he's ever won a championship in college. Been there twice with Butler. Maybe more impressive than actually winning it all. But just saying.
5: It's not going to stop. Like this constant critique, criticisms, the noise, it's not going to stop.
6: Yeah, where he'd walk into a college. Your wife's school, Michigan. They have an interim coach, Mike Boynton. I'm not trying to run him out the door, despite what you probably think I'm trying to do.
5: It sounds like you are.
6: Of course, yeah. I knew what that, boy. They were in the championship. They won a championship last year. You don't think if you're Michigan, you make a call to Brad Stevens right now and say, you happy? You sure you're good there? You don't think North Carolina's coaching search would have been a little bit different if Brad Stevens had made this trade first? I'm not saying he would have taken the job. You don't think Indiana is always going to look at him, no matter who the coach is, where he's from, where he succeeded? I'm just saying, you are right in what you said. Boston Celtics, we're going to circle for a myriad of reasons now. Same way we did with Dallas.
5: Yeah, exactly. If it don't work over the next year or two, somebody's getting fired. And also, looking at Boston as a team that's going to be aggressive in eventually moving off that Paul George contract in order to land a big fish.
6: Best bet, unsportsmanlike moments next. 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
2: I'm talking dollar bill, y'all. Chasing that bag, y'all.
1: Of the night.
3: Yeah, my Yankees can't score runs. They're bad. I took them with the best bet because Gerrit Cole was on the bump. Yesterday, the Yankees were 0-5 with runners in scoring position. We cannot score runs. So I'm not going to go with baseball anymore. We're going to go to World Cup. We got France and Morocco today. And as much as I want the upset with Morocco, I'm going to roll with France. I think they're going to win. But the best bet is going to be over total goals scored. So the over under is at 2.5. We're going to hammer the over. Over 2.5 goals scored today in Morocco and France. That is the play of the day. We're talking about $100 with a total payout of $200. Go get your money.
4: We survived a terrible, terrible moment in our history.
1: The most unsportsmanlike moment of the day.
5: That was terrible.
6: Was not a great look.
7: Well, behind the scenes a little bit before our unsportsmanlike moments, just so people know, when CC gives best bet, Smalls and I don't know what's coming. We listen like the rest of you listen. So we hear it for the first time. And when I give unsportsmanlike moments, same thing. He doesn't know what's coming at him, right, with this. Well, so I say that to say this. Thank you for leading me into one of the unsportsmanlike moments of the day, which is this post from Talking Yanks. The Yankees have gone 20 straight games without scoring more than 5 runs in a game for just the 7th time in franchise history. The last two occurrences were in 1991 and 1968. They're the only team in Major League Baseball this year to go that long without scoring 6 runs in a game. I felt the need to add on. And I did. How does that make you feel that we're so in line with that, CC? For me to bring up more about your Yankees.
3: Not great, but at least there's an explanation as to why my baseball team is struggling. What's your excuse as a Mets fan?
7: All right, the next one on sportsmanlike moments of the day. Okay.
3: Hey, you went low, I go lower.
7: Thank you, I appreciate
3: it.
7: You
3: go low, I go to hell.
7: I went to ESPN New York yesterday. That's where I did the show. Our great teammates at ESPN New York.
8: Some people thought that you were in a bathroom.
7: What do you mean?
8: Well, the tile behind you looked like it was a bathroom. So people were asking if you were in a bathroom with a microphone.
7: You know, I said to them yesterday afterwards, I said, you guys should have put up more signage behind me. It was like barely any signage. So, yeah, maybe I was in a bathroom or maybe I was at ESPN New York.
8: There was signage. It said men's.
7: Anyway, so I was there for a lot of the day. And our buddy Don LaGreca, great guy, great host, Don Hahn and Rosenberg, afternoons on ESPN New York. He said they were doing one of Don's top 5 lists. And he said this, CeCe. He goes, top 5 actors who you know by the character and not their name. And I gave him one of these. But the answer, or the list he gave, Archie Bunker, Crocodile Dundee, Screech, Steve Urkel, and the one I gave him, Vinny Chase.
8: Okay, okay? That makes sense because this is a very old list and then Vinny Chase.
7: Well, that I don't know if he brought it up on the air, so maybe I shouldn't have done that, but he asked me the question because he was asking everybody around the office, just kind of like, what do you think about this? And I said Vinny Chase. I thought it was a great idea by Don, as always. He has all these great ideas and he's funny and great and he was awesome singing at the Beach Bash last week. But Vinny Chase is where I went because you'd think Vinny Chase more than you think Adrian Grenier. Do you have one that jumps to mind, CeCe? The actor or actress that you would look at in a show or movie and you'd say, I don't even know their actual name, or if I do, there's no way I've used that person's name as much as I've used their character name.
3: Mr. T?
7: That is unbelievable. What is his name, actually?
3: I don't know what his name is. I just know it's Mr. T.
7: Unbelievable. That's not even one where I couldn't even use that as a hypothetical example because I wouldn't be able to do his real name.
8: That's not really like a character name, though, right?
7: What do you mean? What's his... His mom...
3: What's his name? I don't know his name. I legitimately don't know his name.
8: But, like, that's just... He
9: goes by that. Are you talking
8: about
9: Clubber Lang? Like,
8: it's not a TV show where he's Mr. T.
7: No. How can you say that's not a good example of this? No one knows his actual birth name.
9: But you were talking about characters.
8: You're like TV shows.
7: He's on a TV show as Mr. T. That is the show.
3: He's on a TV show as Mr. T.
8: Yeah, but he goes by that in everyday life.
7: That's the point.
8: That's like Hulk Hogan.
7: We know Magic's name is Irvin.
8: Yeah, but that's like Hulk Hogan. Like
7: Terry Bollea.
8: Okay, but most people don't know that his name, that's his name. No, you're a wrestling fan.
9: You were saying a character, a fictional character.
7: They don't realize that Mr. T was a show. That's what's going on.
8: No, we do, but he also goes by Mr. T in regular everyday life.
9: We're saying a different name. The character is a different name from the name that they use.
7: I can't believe that you're saying that that is a bad example. That is what maybe the that's maybe the greatest example of Don LaGreca's list.
9: But it's not different. It's Mr. T, and he's known as Mr. T. We're talking about a character that is different from the actual actor that plays them and is obviously like, a different name.
3: I'm pretty sure it doesn't say Mr. T on his credit card.
9: That's not what we're talking about, though.
3: How awesome would that be?
8: But like Shooter McGavin.
3: If it's Mr.
7: Okay, yes. That
3: Shooter McGavin's a good one.
8: Like, I don't even know that guy's name. But he doesn't go by Shooter McGavin in everyday life like Mr. T does.
7: Okay, are you guys just trying to pick fights?
9: You're talking about a nickname. We're talking about a character name that is different from the name that they use in real life, whether it's their birth name or not. Obviously, his birth name is not Mr. T, but you're talking about all these character names, Vinny Chase, and all these guys that were like, I don't know what the actor is called.
7: I looked up Mr. T's name.
3: Ivan Drago.
8: That's a good one.
3: I call him Ivan Drago.
9: Right. I don't know who that guy's name is.
7: If he walked down the street,
3: I think his name is Dolph Lundgren, but I call him Ivan Drago.
7: It's really, if the person walked down the street and you would say to your friend or family member, "Oh my God, there's Ivan Drago."
8: Oh, there's George Costanza.
7: There's Jason Alexander, right? Yes, exactly right.
8: Topanga.
9: But if you saw
7: Mr. Turiad. Or Lawrence Turode. I don't even know how to say. That's Mr.
3: That's
7: T's
3: Mr.
7: name.
3: That's Mr. T's name?
9: That's the thing. If you saw Mr. T, you'd be like, that's Mr. T. And it is Mr. T. It's not like you would refer to him as something different.
7: Okay,
3: So you're saying if you go up and introduce, like you say, "Hey, Mr. T, my name is," that person wouldn't be offended.
8: You wouldn't go up to George Costanza. What's his name? Jason Alexander. I'd be like, "Hello, George Costanza."
9: I mean, I'm sure people do that.
8: They probably do, but...
9: But that's different than the list that Don is making. The list that Don is making is character names that are different than the name that the actor goes by, whether it's on their birth name or not.
3: So they'd be offended if you called them by that name in real life.
7: If you see Jaleel White, and you'd be like, "Hey, Urkel!" Wouldn't he be offended?
3: "Hey, Urkel, you Urkel." Yes. Yes.
8: Yeah, thanks.
3: Jaleel White will be offended. He should be offended.
7: You know, maybe you guys were right about the Mr. T thing, now that I think about it. Great point, please. Terrible answer, CC. Awful. One of the worst answers I've ever heard in my life.
3: Ivan Drago. That's a good answer.
7: But if the character is so much cooler than you, like if Adrian Grenier, you go up to him and be like, "Yo, Vinny Chase," like, that sounds amazing.
8: Nah, it makes you sound like a loser. Also, is Archie Bunker number one on this list? Because I don't know who that is.
7: All in the Family?
8: Is that a show?
7: Okay. You know what? You are right about Mr. T based on some of these comments that Pat and Cam
9: have. Archie Bunker, played by Carol O'Connor.
7: Yes, correct.
9: I don't know if anyone knew that.
7: We are on a Friday. We're on Sports Night, presented by Progressive Insurance.
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10: From the KTVZ Newsroom, I'm Kelsey Marison. Happening now, the Alfalfa Fire District is temporarily reducing emergency services after its fire chief resigned and a shortage of volunteer firefighters left the department struggling to respond. The district says residents should expect longer response times, with neighboring agencies like Bend Fire and Rescue helping cover calls when needed.
11: Board members say they're actively recruiting a new chief and more volunteers, but until those positions are filled, emergency response capabilities will remain limited during the height of wildfire season. In other news, right now, the Central Oregon Irrigation District says water deliveries are decreasing. This is due to the Deschutes River experiencing a decrease in runoff. The district says customers could see a drop up to 70%. Plus, Madras residents, listen up. Mornings with Mayor Mike Leppin has moved to the second Tuesday of the month. That means next week you have the opportunity to speak with the mayor in person. Next Tuesday's meeting will focus on election information. The program kicks off at 9 a.m. at Midtown Coffee Company. For more information on these stories, head to our website, ktvz.com, or the KTVZ mobile app. For KTVZ News, I'm Kelsey Marison.
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0: Classic Rock is next. 100.7. 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
1: From the KTVZ Newsroom, I'm Kelsey Marison. Happening now, the Alfalfa Fire District is temporarily reducing emergency services after its fire chief resigned and a shortage of volunteer firefighters left the department struggling to respond. The district says residents should expect longer response times, with neighboring agencies like Bend Fire and Rescue helping cover calls when needed. Board members say they're actively recruiting a new chief and more volunteers, but until those positions are filled, emergency response capabilities will remain limited during the height of wildfire season. In other news, right now, the Central Oregon Irrigation District says water deliveries are decreasing. This is due to the Deschutes River experiencing a decrease in runoff. The district says customers could see a drop up to 70%. Plus, Madras residents, listen up. Mornings with Mayor Mike Leppin has moved to the second Tuesday of the month. That means next week you have the opportunity to speak with the mayor in person. Next Tuesday's meeting will focus on election information. The program kicks off at 9 a.m. at Midtown Coffee Company. For more information on these stories, head to our website, ktvz.com, or the KTVZ mobile app. For KTVZ News, I'm Kelsey Marison.
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0: Don't miss some of the fastest horses in the Northwest battling it out right here in Central Oregon. 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
2: I'm Christine Lisi. The Kawhi Leonard Raptors reunion is on hold. ESPN's Shams Charania reports the Leonard trade from the Clippers to the Raptors won't be finalized until the NBA completes its investigation into whether LA circumvented the salary cap by funneling money to Leonard through his $28 million endorsement deal with a company called Aspiration. While not ideal, there is a silver lining with today's news, according to ESPN's Chinay Agwumike.
3: At least there's some accountability for this to be over, so people choose whether or not they assume the responsibility in the conversations with Kawhi, because you don't want this to continue to linger 10 months, 11, 12, we're at a year mark, and so I see this more so as accountability for all sides to put this to bed, because this was one of those stories that followed the Clippers and followed Kawhi, and I think this is finally the level to say, all right, let's make sure this is addressed before anything else happens.
2: Clippers have denied knowledge of Leonard's deal. World Cup quarterfinals, France-Morocco scoreless first half. Marcus Spears Jr., the number one prospect in the class of 2027, is reclassifying and committing to Texas for the upcoming college basketball season.
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0: GNR right here on the X 100.7 Central Oregon's classic rock station. My name is Julie. Here in Central Oregon, we have a lot of great nonprofits that really help out our community. One that I'm especially fond of is Kids Center. It's child abuse prevention and support right here in Central Oregon. And one of their biggest fundraisers that they hold during the year is this one that's coming up. It's the SIP event put on by Cork and Barrel. It's over at the athletic field of COCC happening next Friday, July 17th. If you want to get tickets for it, go to corkandbarrel.org. That's the best place to grab some tickets. Let me tell you a little bit about the event. This year, Sonoma is the wine region that is featured. So there's going to be 12 top-notch wineries from California featuring their wines. There's also local craft beer and cider and spirits, lots of non-alcoholic options for whatever you prefer, small bites and sweet treats. There is a silent auction, couple of raffles, a big giving board where you can support Kids Center right there at the event, and of course live music. If this sounds great to you, yeah, go on over to corkandbarrel.org to grab your tickets and learn more about the event and how to support Kids Center. I am going to give away a couple of tickets to this event in just over 13 minutes time right here on the X.
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0: It's the X100.7, Central Oregon's classic rock station. I'm Julie. Just a little while ago, I was telling you about the SIP event that's happening over at COCC next Friday. It's for the Kids Center, Child Abuse Prevention and Support in Bend, Oregon. It's a fundraiser. And the event is called SIP. It's put on by Cork and Barrel. And it's a beautiful event on the grass there. They make it look real nice with the tents and the lights and everything and the live music. It's a really a nice event. If you want to learn more about it, go to corkandbarrel.org. You can purchase your tickets. You got to be over 21 for this one because this one's all about tasting the extraordinary wines from 15 wineries from California and then also lots of local beers and stuff like that. So no kids allowed at this one, but if you're under 21, don't fear. I'm going to have some tickets to give away to you that you can be included in next week. But for right now, if you want to go to the SIP event at COCC next Friday, be my caller number 7 on the X phone right now, 541-389-3333.
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2: I'm Christine Lisi. The NBA is holding off on finalizing Kawhi Leonard's trade from the Clippers to the Raptors as the league's investigation continues into L.A. owner Steve Ballmer and the team over allegations that Leonard allegedly accepted a $28 million endorsement from a company called Aspiration as a way to circumvent the salary cap, reports ESPN's Sham Sharania.
3: Now that the Raptors and Clippers were set to finalize this deal, do the trade call with the NBA, the NBA has essentially paused that conversation until the end of their investigation. The Raptors decide today that they will not be assuming the risk of any discipline or any other fallout that could happen with Kawhi Leonard after the league investigation is over.
2: Ballmer has denied knowledge of Leonard's deal. World Cup quarterfinals, France leads Morocco 1-0 66th minute on Kylian Mbappe's eighth goal of the tournament. Baseball Yankees slugger Aaron Judge will get new imaging done on his injured rib during the All-Star break. The imaging will give the Yankees a better understanding of where he stands in his rehab process. Judge hasn't played since May 31st. Without him, New York's 15-19, including today's 12-4 win over the Rays.
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0: It's the X 100.7 Central Oregon's classic rock station. I'm Julie. It doesn't get more classic rock than that. AC/DC's Highway to Hell. Today is a remembrance birthday, Bon Scott. Yeah, lead vocalist for AC/DC on his birthday today. He was born 1946 in Scotland before immigrating to Australia with his family around the age of six. He sang on AC/DC's first seven albums, including their commercial breakthrough, you know what it was, Highway to Hell, 1979. Happy remembrance birthday to Bon Scott.
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0: 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My name is Julie. 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Okay, let's get to it. It's an easy one. Tonight, clear, temperatures in the mid-50s, and then tomorrow, sunny with the high in the mid to high 80s, and it will hold that way throughout the rest of the week, through the weekend and into next week, temperatures hovering right around that, those high 80s.
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2: I'm Christine Lisi. Kylian Mbappe scored his 20th career World Cup goal in France's 2-0 quarterfinals win over Morocco. France plays Spain or Belgium in the semis. The Kawhi Leonard Raptors reunion is on hold. ESPN's Shams Charania reports the Leonard trade from the Clippers to the Raptors won't be finalized until the NBA completes its investigation into whether LA circumvented the salary cap by funneling money to Leonard through his $28 million endorsement deal with a company called Aspiration. While not ideal, there is a silver lining here. According to ESPN's Chinea Gwumike.
3: At least there's some accountability for this to be over, so people choose whether or not they assume the responsibility in the conversations with Kawhi, because you don't want this to continue to linger 10 months, 11, 12, we're at a year mark. And so I see this more so as accountability for all sides to put this to bed, because this was one of those stories that followed the Clippers and followed Kawhi.
2: The Clippers have denied knowledge of Leonard's deal. Shams is also reporting that teams are making their pitches to free agent LeBron James by sending a voice note for him via his agent, Rich Paul.
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0: It's VX 100.7. I'm Julie. Perhaps you are a pinball wizard. If so, you should go over to the Capitol tonight from 6 to 9 p.m. because they've got their monthly pinball tournament going on. Get on over there. Almost is playing at Bevelcraft Brewing tonight. They play iconic hits from the 70s through the 90s, so some classic rock in their sets for sure. And Munchin Music in Drake Park, it's a big one tonight for the reggae fans. If you are one, you know that the original Wailers are playing, including Al Anderson. He played a long time with Bob Marley. Al Anderson is the sole member of that 1970s Bob Marley and the Wailers lineup, so don't miss it. Opening band Sundive goes on at 5:30.
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0: The X100.7 Central Oregon's Classic Rock Station. Classic Rock History today. It's the Grateful Dead 1995. They played their last show with Jerry Garcia. It was in Chicago at Soldier Field. It was the end of an era and the end of a very big tour. Box of Rain was the last song they played for a concert audience with Jerry at the helm. Jerry died exactly 1 month later in August of 95. 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They've got everything you need to keep your pool sparkling. 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
2: I'm Christine Lisi. France is on to the World Cup semifinals. Kylian Mbappe bounced back from a missed penalty. He scored his 20th World Cup goal and 8th of this tournament. Also added an assist in France's 2-0 win over Morocco. France plays Spain or Belgium next. Mbappe is one back of Argentina's Lionel Messi on the all-time World Cup goals list. Baseball, Jake Rogers has given the Tigers a 1-0 lead on the A's on his third home run of the season. They are in the top of the fourth in Detroit. Marlins leading the Mariners 2-1 top of the third on a Griffin Conine solo home run and Liam Hicks RBI double. Yankees got a pair of home runs, 5 RBI out of Ben Rice in a 12-4 rout of the Rays as they split a four-game series. Tampa Bay's up 4 on New York in the AL East. Yankees now 15-19 without Aaron Judge. He is set for new imaging on his injured right rib next week. He has not played since May 31st. Jim Jarvis 3-for-5 with a 2-run homer. Braves doubled up the Pirates 10-5. Gavin Williams 7 dominant innings. He picked up his AL lead tying 10th win of the season. Guardians 5, Twins 2. Jeremiah Jackson's 2-run double in the bottom of the 8th. Just the third hit of the game for the Orioles, but it was the difference in their 3-2 victory over the Cubs. Mets scored 5 in the 5th, topped the Royals 7-3. Red Sox edged the White Sox 2-1. Chicago, which managed only 2 runs, 15 hits in the 3-game set versus Boston, expected to welcome back slugger Munetaka Murakami tomorrow versus the A's. He's been out since late May with a strained hammy. The NBA's holding off on finalizing Kawhi Leonard's trade from the Clippers to the Raptors as the league investigation continues into whether allegations that Leonard accepted a $28 million endorsement from a company called Experian to circumvent the salary cap.
3: Hey, it's Evan Cohen. Coming up Friday, LeBron watch continues. Are we getting any closer to finding out where he is going to go? And is he going to make the right decision for his legacy? It's on Sportsmanlike, 6 a.m. Eastern, right here on ESPN Radio, ESPN2, and ESPNU.
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